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1: Welcome to Have You Heard. Have You Heard is a weekly discussion with musicians and people that just love music, where we get to ask you, hey, have you heard? Each week, Richard Dole and Matthew Altizer will discuss their favorite music or the music other musicians and artists simply couldn't live without. Find and explore new favorite music you didn't know you loved with hosts Richard Dole and Matthew Altizer. Welcome to Have You Heard.
2: Good evening. Welcome to Have You Heard. I'm Matthew Altizer.
3: And I'm Richard Dole.
2: And here we are.
3: Yeah.
2: After a week off.
3: Yep.
2: We're back together.
3: Nice to be back together.
2: Yeah.
3: I'm not going to say the nice things I said before. You didn't have my microphone on.
2: There's no record of all the nice things you said.
3: Oh, man. I was like, this is the night. I'm just going to give Matthew kudos left and right. And then he was like, oh, wait a minute. I didn't turn your mic on. So... screw it, Matthew. I'm not doing it. I'm not going back.
2: I got the memories in my heart.
3: The memories are in my heart.
2: It came from the heart.
3: Yeah. It came from the heart.
2: Our black raisin-like hearts.
3: Raisin. It's a little dehydrated. But how about this? How about belated birthday to you, my friend?
2: Well, thank you. Yeah. Last week was my 50th. I'm old. I'm officially old.
3: We're going to celebrate. We should invite everybody out from who listens to the show. Let's reserve a table somewhere and to celebrate with you. You and I have been friends for 20 years now.
2: It's crazy.
3: And, we've been through a lot together. We've both, started families and gotten married, and we've done all this stuff. And, man, it's like, I love my wife, if she's not listening, but I mean, I do love her. I talk about her a lot in very positive ways all the time. But, you know, to have a life partner like you in my life is really special.
2: Well, thank you.
3: Not everybody has that, I don't think.
2: I would agree. And I feel the same way.
3: Yeah.
2: This would be a very, very lonely life in Indianapolis without you in my life.
3: Well, I think we both help each other out in certain ways. Like, we can both look at each other and say, well, at least I'm not in that position at various times in our life.
2: I must
3: be doing something right. You could look at me in all the weird situations I've been in romantically, career wise, financially. You're like, yeah, I'm doing pretty good. And I can look at you in certain aspects and say, yeah, you know what? I'm doing all right.
2: Yep.
3: We're both at the same time encouraging and like pulling our, we make ourselves feel better and we encourage each other and we, I don't know.
2: It's all good, man.
3: You know what I'm saying?
2: I know what you're saying.
3: But not only are, do we not only co-host this show, we co-host life.
2: That's right. We are life coaches together.
3: Yeah.
2: Oh, if you need a life coach, reach out to us at hyhjez@gmail.com. Yeah,
3: that's true.
2: Oh. Spending one session with us, you'll be like, yeah, I think I'm all right.
3: I'm doing okay. No, it's true. I don't know. How does it feel to be 50?
2: You know.
3: Yeah.
2: I still have all my body parts.
3: Yeah. Except the toenail.
2: Except for the toenail. Yeah. Yeah, that's true.
3: And your dignity is gone.
2: Yeah, that is also true. I thought you were going to go with something else other than the dignity, but good catch.
3: Yeah. Yeah. Yeah.
2: No, everything is good, man. You know, it's, I had a great week up in the UP with my family and my parents and my sister.
3: That's awesome.
2: And, you know, we were up in St. Ignace around Mackinac Island.
3: Wow.
2: And it was beautiful up there. It was a lot of fun.
3: Yeah.
2: And it wasn't that hot like it is down here.
3: Yeah.
2: So, you know.
3: Well, it's cooled off a little bit. We've had a lot of rain. And we're actually going out to Michigan this the end of this week just for a couple days. And
2: nice.
3: Finally have a chance to get away because, of course, it always happens. Like, we, like, look at our calendars back in March and – I'm like, well, you know what? I don't have anything the end of July, beginning of August. Well, which week should we block off? I'm like, how about the first week of August? Let's do that. That's when all the gigs happen. That's when I get everything. And of course, the last week of July, did I have any gigs the last week of July, Matthew?
2: Probably not.
3: Probably not. You'd be right.
2: No.
3: So I'm just not doing anything. And now, of course, it's like first week of August, and I have a bunch of gigs. I had to turn some things down, not a whole bunch, but it was I've gotten enough gigs that we've had, instead of going away for a whole week, it's just going to be for a couple days.
2: Yeah.
3: And which is fine because, you know, we have chickens and a cat.
2: Snake.
3: And a snake. So.
2: Yeah.
3: Those, I guess, can't be left alone for too long anyway. And our cat hates everybody, so nobody can come and, like, check on him. They can, but he just doesn't want to be around people. He gets really, you know, whatever. Anyway.
2: Oh, well.
3: What are you going to do?
2: Yeah.
3: Well, congratulations on 50 for me was just like, it was only a year ago, almost a year ago, but I don't remember anything that I did for my 40th. I remember because we were getting ready to have our son.
2: Yeah.
3: But 50, I have no idea what I did last year.
2: It was pretty low key. I mean, Sarah and I got to leave my parents and my sister watched Oliver for us, and we went out to Mackinac City, and there was this really cool French Belgian inspired brewery.
3: Wow.
2: That we got to hang out at for a little while and then got to have dinner. And yeah, it was nice.
3: That's so awesome.
2: Low
3: man.
2: Key. That's all I needed.
3: Yeah. That's all we can handle these days.
2: I know.
3: You know, a lot of people are from your high school, my high school, I'm sure they're like getting divorced for the second time now.
2: Yeah, welcoming their third grandkid or something strange.
3: Yeah, there's nothing wrong with that, but we waited until much later to start a family.
2: Yeah, and I think that was the right move for both of us.
3: For us, yeah. It was our decision. That's what. Yeah, it was our decision on
2: that. Yeah,
3: but it did. That does work out nicely. So, you know, Matthew, we've been talking a lot this year, 2026, as the centennial of Miles Davis.
2: We have,
3: And then we had Sonny Rollins who passed away. A big loss in the jazz world just because he was one of those people that connected today to the 50s, the hard bop, the real, you know, New York jazz scene, and he's gone. But another person that we've talked about a little bit who played with Miles Davis is John Coltrane, and he also turns 100 this year in September, actually. I think
2: September 23rd. Yeah, good old train.
3: And we haven't really played much of him. We've played, like, the last two shows ago, we played something. We played Seven Steps to Heaven, which John Coltrane was on. I think we're going to concentrate on some Coltrane tonight, aren't we?
2: Yeah, tonight and probably tomorrow, or I'm sorry, not tomorrow, next week. And maybe the week after.
3: Yeah.
2: We'll try to do some Coltrane and give him some love as well. I mean, Coltrane, born in North Carolina, September 23rd, 2026, died July 17th, 1967 at age 40. So died way too young. But talk about one of the most influential jazz saxophonists of all time.
3: Yeah.
2: I mean, yeah, especially, you know, for any saxophonist playing tenor sax, they spent a long time listening to Coltrane, you know, transcribing his solos, learning his solos, trying to figure out what the heck he was doing. You know, he was an important figure.

0: year for many saxophonists of our generation and beyond. And, you know, just an important figure for jazz as a whole.
1: True.
0: So, yeah.
1: Well, I think it'd be pretty hard to imagine somebody like Michael Brecker coming along if it weren't for Coltrane.
0: Yeah.
1: And think of all the people that came after Michael Brecker. I mean, your Chris Potters and Donnie McCaslin's and, you know, Kamasi Washington, all these people that, you know, John Coltrane was the first person that may have really influenced them. That's making jazz what it is today, which is pretty impressive.
0: Yeah, I would completely agree. And, you know, his life was really interesting as well because kind of sort of like Miles, he has his different eras of, mm-hmm. of music, but not like Miles in that he was trying to be popular. Mm. It was more he was searching for something spiritual, and he right. you know, moved into the kind of the spiritual and free jazz movement later in his life because that's how he could, you know, connect with, you know, whatever spirituality he was connecting with at that time. Mm-hmm. So he, you know, there you could look at early Coltrane and mid Coltrane and late Coltrane, and they're going to sound quite different, kind of like what Miles does with all of his, you know, eras. But you know, he wasn't chasing popularity.
1: I wouldn't say Miles was chasing popularity. I think he was influenced by popular music. I mean, he was friends with Hendrix. I mean, he was adding these things into his mix, but it was. I always see Miles as moving away from what he had done before.
0: That's a better way to put it, yeah.
1: I mean, Bitches Brew, which we've played some recently, is, it was a cool album, but it was certainly did not have, because, you know, what came out around the same time was the Headhunters album.
0: Yeah.
1: Which was much more pop oriented, or not pop, but funk oriented and rock oriented.
0: Yeah.
1: So, you know, Miles was doing, he was just doing things completely differently than anybody else, whether they were introducing electronic music, instruments to their music, or sticking with what had been, you know, acoustic stuff or whatever, hard bop language or what have you. But Coltrane, I mean, like, everybody follows their own path, right? And, you know, Coltrane, he had his followers to the point where there's a church of Coltrane.
0: Yeah.
1: In California.
0: It's pretty crazy.
1: And it's a spirituality that I think that, which we'll dive into not tonight, but in future episodes.
0: Of course.
1: Yeah.
0: Yeah.
1: Well, what album are we going to talk about tonight?
0: Well, I mean, this is kind of one of the most classic mm-hmm. Coltrane leader albums, and that's going to be Blue Train.
1: Yeah.
0: That was recorded on Blue Note Records in 1958. So he had left Miles Davis, you know, that
1: he was in the midst of leaving Miles because he left Miles and then kept coming back for recordings.
0: Yeah.
1: Much to the chagrin of all the tenor sax players who were playing with Miles at the time. but in 1959, of course, we have Kinda Blue, which had John Coltrane and Cannonball Adderley on it. So he was still back and forth with Miles. But this is an interesting thing. When you said this, I had no idea that this was a fact. I would not, if you had asked me how many albums did John Coltrane record for Blue Note Records?
0: As a leader.
1: One of the stalwart record albums or record labels of the hard bop, modal jazz, whatever, period. I don't know. I would have stabbed somewhere in the double digits, maybe, just off the top of my head. But this is the only one.
0: This is the only one as a leader.
1: Yeah.
0: I mean, he was on, you know, side musician on others. But, yeah, as a leader. And it's a great band.
1: It really is.
0: I mean, it's a sextet. You got Coltrane on tenor, Lee Morgan on trumpet, Curtis Fuller on trombone, Kenny Drew on piano, Paul Chambers playing the bass, and then, of course, Philly Joe Jones on the drums. This is a Rudy Van Gelder recording, Alfred Lyon producing. I mean, it's, you know, it's a classic.
1: That it is. Well, let's take a – should we listen to the title track? Just get it out of the way.
0: Might as well.

0: Yeah.
1: It's a great tune. Nice. This is a super classic sextet, like Matthew said. Hard bop. There's a melody. It's very bluesy. That's harmonized. So we have some parts of what we would think of now as cool jazz, of arrangements from the big band and cool jazz period. But also, the whole point of the melody is to get to the solos like bebop. So there's this really beautiful merging of bebop and cool and big band and stuff like that. So here we go. Blue Train.

0: That's the title track, Blue Train, by John Coltrane. I'm Matthew Altizer.
1: And I'm Richard Dole.
0: You're listening to Have You Heard right here on WICR 88.7. 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We are on the podcasts when we can.
1: Mm-hmm.
0: We have a Facebook page that we probably should just say is now defunct, but it's still there.
1: Yeah, it's hard to be on there. I'll be honest with you, Matthew.
0: I almost never do Facebook anymore, to be honest. But
1: yeah, that's where I get a lot of my... I'm not on anything else.
0: Yep.
1: So I get a lot of book recommendations.
0: Oh, that's good.
1: And yeah, and I like watch every now and then a lecture comes through my feed, and I'll go watch a lecture on something.
0: Oh, that's good.
1: Yeah, I know.
0: At least you're using it the right way.
1: I guess. I'm trying. Yeah. There's just more. Anyway, we're not going to go down that road, but.
0: Yeah. Well, let's go back to Coltrane.
1: Oh, sure.
0: Yeah. Well, Coltrane. I mean, you know, I kind of talked what I liked about Coltrane, I guess, mm-hmm. you know, what he means for the saxophone community.
1: Mm-hmm.
0: But you know, how do you perceive Coltrane?
1: Well, I mean.
0: Or do you perceive
1: him? I perceive him, of course. It's really impossible not to. And I think, you know, before him, there were great saxophone players, of course.
0: Oh, yeah.
1: Really amazing players. And I think he was really at the right place at the right time with Miles and this whole concept of expanding time and that expanding harmonies that Miles did with Kind of Blue. And even though, you know, this was 1958, this is the same year as Milestones, which also had the tune Milestones on it, which is a modal tune.
0: Yeah.
1: Really, which is a year before Kind of Blue was released, and so I think they met at the right person at the right time that really allowed him to explore his sound, the sound concept, the idea of improvisation. It's maybe no longer just playing licks and lines and arpeggios and staying within the when you expand one chord for 16 bars or longer, you have a lot of room to explore. And so Coltrane kind of did. I kind of see him on both sides of that coin. Like there's some tunes like Moment's Notice, in Locomotion, and others or whatever that have a lot of chord changes.
0: Yeah.
1: And man, Giant Steps is. A fine example, and Countdown, yeah. Not Locomotion, but Countdown, Giant Steps, a lot of chord changes where he's really exploring the connection between all these keys that are pretty far apart and making it work, maybe to the detriment of everybody in this band at the time, because he's just at home practicing. There's tons of stories of him, you know, playing at a club with whomever, maybe he's with Miles or whatever, and getting off the stage after a solo, going to the green room and continuing to play.
0: Really?
1: And there are times, I mean, I've said this story before, but I've read it. This is, you know, a true account in, you know, Miles Davis's book, or his biography and autobiography of like Coltrane is just like, I just don't know when to stop playing. And Miles was like, well, you can take the horn out of your mouth. but that's like his just filling up all these gaps where that's why he and Miles worked so well together, because Miles was all about space, all about creating a phrase, a vibe or whatever. And then Coltrane was the exact opposite of that.
0: Yeah.
1: And so he came through it naturally. And of course, many other people, I think, try to emulate that so much through the years. And maybe the source of inspiration that whatever Coltrane had that led him to that has been lost a little bit, and it turns from

0: this is what I want to play because this is what I'm playing. You know, I'm feeling this right now, and I want to. It went from that Coltrane did is a totally new concept or whatever, the sheets of sound and all this stuff, to I want to play like Coltrane.
1: Yeah,
0: and that in itself is awesome. That's the way to start. You know, that's imitation. But then the next step is assimilation, which a lot of people do as well. But then the third step, I think, is lost on many, many people, most people, 98% of people, is innovation.
1: Yeah.
0: So imitation, great. Do this. Transcribe his solos. Play his solos. You know, assimilate all this stuff. Get this stuff in your fingers or whatever. But then the last part is missing.
1: Yeah.
0: And that's something I think so many people, I mean, not so many, myself included, you know, we get to a certain point and we can maybe get up to the innovative part here and there, but nothing like Coltrane did or Miles did or even Louis Armstrong. Go back to Louis, you know, everything goes back to Louis Armstrong, but there are people that are taking it to that next step and that innovative step. And they have all that stuff under their fingers, but they're going to do it their way.
1: Yeah. That's a good way to look at it.
0: Yeah. And so, but that's, and in terms of like, and I think that became like the standard, the foundation. Before it was like, you know, Coleman Hawkins and Ben Webster and like all these great players who were playing super lyrical, you know, foofy tenor sax stuff, you know.
1: Yeah, yeah.
0: And it was very lyrical, very melodic, very in harmonic, diatonic in a sense, and some, you know, chromaticism here and there. Of course, Charlie Parker added a bunch more chromaticism, but then Coltrane comes around and just blows all that out of the water. And now it's just like, now this is the new foundation. Everybody has to learn this solo. Everybody has to do that, which is great. I mean, why not? You know, if you can do it, go ahead and do it. But it also, I think it raised the bar for every other instrument, as Charlie Parker did. Charlie Parker rose the bar for every other instrument, Louis Armstrong as well. And not every instrument not everybody could keep up. So it really culled the field a lot in many different verticals. So
1: yeah, I also want to just mention, I mean, we've mentioned Miles and the importance that Miles Davis had on Coltrane. Mm. Around this time, Coltrane was also playing with Monk.
0: True. Yeah.
1: And so I think there's, you know, you listen to Monk and you know, how he was innovating, you know, or innovative on the piano and within his compositions. And so I've always been, you know, curious to see how does that speak within Coltrane's own music when he started writing, like for Blue Train, was it, I think, is it five tracks on this and only one of them, five tracks and one of them is not a Coltrane tune. Mm-hmm. All the others are Coltrane compositions. So I think, you know, giving Monk some, you know, some credence on what he probably meant for Coltrane around this time as well.
0: Oh, no, absolutely. I mean, and that's the thing, like, a lot of different people played with Monk, just like a lot of people played with, I'm just thinking of like really unique voices, Mingus and Miles, and not everybody fit. And I think Coltrane is one of these people, like, he's such his own voice, and it was almost a clash. It didn't meld like it did with Miles. And, you know, Monk, when he finally found Charlie Rouse, or when Charlie Rouse came into the band somehow, and they're like, oh, this works. Like, this was really working. Coltrane has kind of did his thing, you know, which, for better or for worse, that's his voice, and he's just going to play the way he plays. And not to say that Charlie Rouse wasn't, or anybody else that played with Miles, they were playing their way, but it didn't work with Miles, and they were playing their way, it didn't work with Monk or whatever. But yeah, I mean, Coltrane, he's just such a unique figure, and somebody that just like the myth of Parker just disappearing and practicing for half a year or whatever. And Coltrane did that too. I mean, he didn't get on the scene until he was much older. And, I mean, he was playing all that time, but he wasn't like out there.
1: It was really as much. Miles that kind of found him, right?
0: Yeah. Yeah, and I'm not even, I can't now, of course, that story of how they found each other was swimming around my brain and has left me.
1: Yeah.
0: So I don't know. But there's a really great, I mean, obviously the Miles Davis biography by Ian Carr is a great book. I mean, if you want to read about Miles Davis, that's 450 plus pages in absolute crazy detail. This is a great book. And also there's a Lewis Porter Coltrane book, which is excellent biography.
1: Yeah, I think I read that many, many years ago, and I remember almost nothing of it. But
0: well, you know, Coltrane's a saxophone player, so that's something.
1: Hey, I got that going for
0: that's
1: me.
0: That's something.
1: Well, speaking of that, what should we play next?
0: Well, let's do a ballad. Let's do I'm Old Fashioned. I love this tune, a Johnny Mercer tune, Jerome Kern tune. It's beautiful and as fast and as complicated and as difficult Coltrane could be technically, he could play a ballad and just he pulled every musical moment out of every tune.
1: Oh, yeah. Yeah. We're not going to play this album, but the album he did with Johnny Hartman.
0: With Johnny Hartman.
1: Gorgeous.
0: Amazing.
1: Absolutely gorgeous. So check that out sometime. But we're doing Blue Train, and we're going to do this Johnny Mercer, Jerome Kern song, I'm Old Fashioned.

0: I'm old fashioned.
1: I'm Richard Dole.
0: That was a good one. Okay.
1: That's good. Yeah. Man, that was actually the name of the tune. I'm old fashioned. I am Richard Dole, though.
0: And I'm Matthew Altizer.
1: And you're listening to Have You Heard? We've been listening to the music of John Coltrane from his 1958 album, Blue Train.
0: Yeah. Right after this, he signs with Impulse.
1: Right.
0: And has a very long career.
1: Yes.
0: Releasing albums on Impulse.
1: Yeah. Of course, if you know, you really think about it, it's like, oh, Impulse and then Atlantic. Like, there's a lot of John Coltrane music on those, but not on Blue Note, which is just
0: it's really strange.
1: Surprising to me. I don't know. But there you go. And this is one of these classic album covers where it's two-toned.
0: Oh,
1: you know, very simple. This is an album I had like in an album frame and on the wall for many, many years.
0: And when we worked in the record label industry, and people would say, "Hey, can we kind of do like a Blue Train type thing?" We'd be like, "No, there's only one."
1: Yeah,
0: don't try to copy that.
1: Yeah, yeah, it's been there, done that.
0: Yeah,
1: but it's a good place to start.
0: It is
1: a good place to start.
0: And shout out to PJ Yinger.
1: PJ Yinger.
0: For doing some great album covers.
1: He is, not only is he amazing, graphic designer, he's a great trumpet player and a hilarious person. And his daughter, Grace, who works at the Jazz Kitchen, is one of the best bartenders in town. She's a really, really great human being, hilarious. And we just love the Yinger family.
0: Yeah,
1: great.
0: Shout out to the Yingers.
1: The Yingers. And let me give a shout out to Bill Jacobs. Bill Jacobs, I run into him at various venues and bars. He can't always hear our show because he's out checking out music.
0: Yeah.
1: But I told him I'd keep saying his name until he heard it.
0: Yeah.
1: So he's a huge supporter of Indianapolis jazz, and these are the people we love. And we love all of you. Thank you for listening.
0: Yeah.
1: Well, we're going to end the show with what? Moment's Notice?
0: Moment's Notice. We got maybe about a minute and 20 minutes to talk about Moment's Notice. What do you want to say about it?
1: Well, I can say this. A professor of mine that I've had in the past worked with Curtis Fuller, the trombone player on this album. And this is an incredibly challenging tune to play for anybody. And Curtis Fuller apparently said, after looking at this sheet music, and maybe they ran it through a time or two, and Curtis was just like, "Hey, man, you can't drop a tune like this on a moment's notice at a recording session." And that became the name of the tune. Maybe that's the one positive thing that came out of this. But Curtis, you know, he does his best on this. Of course, this is something – these changes – are challenging. The chord changes are very challenging, and they don't make a whole bunch of logical sense unless you've been practicing it for the last 6 weeks straight by yourself, as Coltrane was. So he tears it up. Everybody else is just kind of hanging on for dear life. So thank you for tuning in. We're going to celebrate more John Coltrane, but for now, here is Moment's Notice from Blue Train.
0: Yep. Thank you, guys, and we'll see you next week.

0: Have You Heard is recorded and produced by Richard Dole and Matthew Altizer in the studios of WICR. The theme music is by Brent Wallerab from the BWJO album, Mezzanine. 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

0: Hey, I'm Cindy House. It's our annual 50-year throwback show. We'll do Joan, Joni, Janice, and Taj. Also some Jamgrass music from that year, and we'll see what all the Canadians were up to in 1976. Hope you can join me this week on Folk Alley.
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0: Hi, I'm Jason Wild. 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Well, that is until we play them. It's not just about the songs either. 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

0: Indiana. 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

Michael Schønbandt conducted the Danish National Radio Symphony Orchestra with the Elf's Hill Overture by Danish composer Friedrich Kuhlau. A prolific composer who left a stack of over 200 pieces of music, even though at one point in his career, his home burned down with all of his unpublished manuscripts.

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1: Coming up this hour on Anytime Classical, a Guatemalan polymath, dodging the censors, and Princess Rescues Prince. A lot. I'm Kate Botello with music this hour, coming from Ricardo Castillo, a pastoral poem. Music from The Water Carrier by Luigi Cherubini. And an overture and suite from the opera Alcina. All that, plus Red Shorts by the Penguin Cafe Orchestra, coming your way in just a little bit. Stay right here.

0: I'm Marcela Sanchez with an AP News Minute. Iran says it's in the final stage of drafting an agreement on the Strait of Hormuz with the negotiators from Oman. Iran's Supreme Leader Ayatollah Mojtaba Khamenei must still approve it. President Trump also said a deal could be announced this week to open the waterway so oil shipments can go through. A Senate committee is set to vote today on whether to hold Dr. Anthony Fauci in contempt of Congress and refer him to the Justice Department for potential prosecution. This comes after he refused to answer questions at a hearing last week focused on his handling of the COVID-19 pandemic. The man arrested at Trump's California golf course allegedly pretended to be part of Trump's security detail. Authorities say Janine John Taley had illegal weapons in his home and car. Shares were mixed in Europe and Asia, while oil prices held steady, with Brent crude trading near $79 a barrel. I'm Marcela Sanchez.
1: And 2 minutes after 6 o'clock. Good morning, it's Tim Bonnell. Driving in this morning, a little slow traffic across the north side between Keystone and Meridian. It's work zone up there, hopefully an overnight zone, but right now pretty stop and go from Keystone. It does open up once you get up to Meridian, eastbound on 460. I'm sorry, that's westbound on 465 across the north side. And the forecast today, partly sunny, high of 83, 30% chance of scattered showers and thunderstorms this afternoon. Tonight, scattered showers and thunderstorms with mostly cloudy skies, low of 70. And on Friday, scattered showers, thunderstorms again in the afternoon, cloudy day, but it'll gradually clear out and a high of 85. It's 72 at WICR, 88.7 The Diamond. 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
2: This is Jürgen Jungbauer from the Heidelberg House on Pendleton Pike here in Indianapolis. 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
3: We'll start this hour on Anytime Classical with music from the French composer Gabriel Fauré, composed in 1883, which was coincidentally the same year he got married. This is his impromptu number 3. Opus 34. A note on the impromptu. It's meant to sound like it's being made up as you go along, but is, of course, meticulously composed. We'll hear this impromptu performed by pianist Ismael Marguen.

Ismael Marguen performed the Impromptu No. 3 by the French composer Gabriel Fauré. You're listening to Anytime Classical, a production of Classical Music Indie, and I'm your host, Kate Botello, with music now from the Guatemalan composer Ricardo Castillo. Castillo studied in Paris when he was a teenager, violin and composition, and returned to Guatemala in 1922, and he became a professor at the National Conservatory in Guatemala City. And he was a polymath. In 1948, he won prizes in all three categories of Guatemala's Science, Literature, and Arts National Contest. We'll hear Castillo's pastoral poem, performed by pianist Massimiliano

0: Massimiliano de Marini, pianist, performed the pastoral poem by Guatemalan composer Ricardo Castillo.
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3: At 23 after 6, across the north side, though, a work zone has 465 westbound slow between Keystone and Meridian. Once you're up to exit 31, things are up to speed again. But pretty heavy there. Meridian at Fall Creek, also a city street crash. The forecast, partly sunny, some scattered shower or thunderstorms at about a 30% chance this afternoon. High of 83. Tonight, mostly cloudy, scattered showers and thunderstorms. Late tonight, low of 69. And on Friday, scattered showers and thunderstorms, mainly after 3 in the afternoon. It should be starting out cloudy and then clearing up, a high of 85 on Friday. It's 72 at WICR, 88.7 The Diamond.
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0: Up next this hour, music from the opera composer Luigi Cherubini, composed in 1800. This is the overture to Les Deux Journées, or Le Porteur d'Eau, which means The Two Journeys, or The Water Carrier. This is based on a plot about a baby being hidden in a water cart. The librettist, Jean-Nicolas Bouilly, said that the story drew on an incident from the French Revolution, but he was worried about the censors with that particular subject matter, so he moved the action back to the year 1647. Beethoven, in fact, was a big fan of this particular libretto, and he enjoyed Cherubini's opera so much that he kept the music with him and copied it out for study while he was working on his only opera, Fidelio. We'll hear the overture performed by the City of Birmingham Symphony Orchestra, conducted by Lawrence Foster.

Lawrence Foster conducted the City of Birmingham Symphony Orchestra, performing the overture to The Two Journeys, or The Water Carrier, composed in 1800 by Luigi Cherubini. Up next this hour, music from Simon Jeffs and the Penguin Cafe Orchestra. He formed the Penguin Cafe Orchestra in 1972. And when he passed away in 1997, his son, Arthur Jeffs, took over, and they continue recording and performing to this day. The Penguin Cafe Orchestra is really well known for just kind of being an alternative classical, crossover, minimalist, poppy, art rock kind of feel. Now, a lot of their stuff is kind of fun and whimsical, but this next piece catches them in a little bit more of a somber mood. This is the Penguin Cafe Orchestra, recorded live in concert. Here's Red Shorts.

0: 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That was Red Shorts.
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2: 20 minutes before 7. Good morning, it's Tim Bonnell. The slow spot is because of construction. This morning, it's across the north side, 465 westbound at Keystone all the way over to Meridian. Stop and go work zone up there. The two left lanes blocked between exits 33 and 31. And Meridian and Fall Creek, downtown accident. The forecast, partly sunny, high of about 83 today. Some scattered showers, chance about 30%, mainly afternoon. And then mostly cloudy tonight, some scattered showers, maybe thunderstorms through the late part of the night, 40% chance of that, low of 69. And scattered showers and thunderstorms in the afternoon on Friday. It starts out cloudy, but gradually becomes a mostly sunny day, high of 85. It's 72 at WICR, 88.7. 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
0: For our last work this hour, we'll hear an overture and a suite from the opera Aichina, composed by George Frederick Handel, that premiered at the Theatre Royal in Covent Garden in London in 1735. The plot is about a princess, Bradamante, who is forever having to rescue her lover, Ruggiero. And in this particular opera, she has to rescue him from not one but two sorceresses, one Morgana and the other Alcina. We'll hear this overture and suite performed by the Academy of St. Martin in the Fields, conducted by Kenneth Solito,

0: Kenneth Salido conducted the Academy of St. Martin in the Fields, performing an overture and suite from the 1735 opera Alcina by George Frederick Handel.
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0: Coming up this hour on Anytime Classical, Traveling Woodwinds, The Isle of Man, and Rossini at 12. I'm Kate Botello with music from Giuseppe Sammartini. This is a sonata for the oboe. A Manx Rhapsody by Haydn Wood and Gioachino Rossini's Sonata for Strings No. 1. All that plus Astor Piazzolla's tango Cafe 1930 coming up in just a little while. Stay right here.
5: AP Sports, I'm Lisa Dwyer. Missing a trio of injured sluggers in the middle of their lineup, the New York Yankees were limited to 4 hits in a 3-1 loss to the St. Louis Cardinals as the stadium lights went dark several times during the game. The Yankees have mustered 2 runs or fewer in 6 of the past 7 games. New York Mets rookie Jeffrey Yawn struck out the first batter he faced in the majors in a 6-5 win over Cleveland. Luke Kuechly being inducted into the Pro Football Hall of Fame. He played 8 seasons with the Carolina Panthers, earning numerous accolades, including NFL Defensive Player of the Year in 2013. Despite his career being cut short by concussions, his ability to anticipate plays made him a formidable opponent. And it's the opening round of the Wyndham Championship. The final regular season event on the PGA Tour decides the top 70 to reach the postseason. I'm Lisa Dwyer, AP Sports.
6: It's 7:02, 2 minutes after 7 o'clock. Good morning, it's Tim Bonnell. 2 slow spots on the interstate, 465 northbound at I-70, left lane blocked by a crash around exit 44, so exit between 46 and 44 from 74 all the way up to 70 around the southeast side, northbound stop and go traffic. Also a 465 across the north side, westbound from Allisonville Road over to Meridian. A work zone up there has had 2 left lanes blocked, and so that's slowing traffic again between Allisonville Road up to Meridian. Once you're at Meridian, it's up to speed. And Meridian and Fall Creek crash downtown. The forecast, partly sunny, some scattered showers or thunderstorms, 30% chance of this afternoon, and a high of 83. Tonight, mostly cloudy. Late night, overnight possible, about a 40% chance of showers or thunderstorms, low of 69. And we'll start out cloudy tomorrow, but maybe some afternoon showers or thunderstorms. Mostly sunny after those clouds break up through the day. A high of 85. It's 72 now at WICR, 88.7 The Diamond.
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0: for August 6th. America gained a new hero today in 1926 when Gertrude Ederle became the first woman to swim the English Channel. At age 12, she had joined the Women's Swimming Association and that same year set a world record for the 880-yard freestyle. By the time she swam the channel at age 20, she held 29 world and national records, as well as an Olympic gold medal. On this day, she set off from the French coast at Cape Grenet at 7 in the morning. 14 hours later, when her feet touched the British shore, she turned around and swam back to greet her friends following her on a tugboat. Up to that date, the channel had been swum by only 5 men. The best time for crossing the 20-mile distance had been 16 hours, 33 minutes. Ederle's time was 14 hours and 30 minutes, and a new world record. A Post editorial said that no finer achievement had been set in all the annals of sport. There's more from the Post at SaturdayEveningPost.com.
1: Thanks for listening to Anytime Classical, a production of Classical Music Indy. I'm Kate Botello with music now from the Italian composer Giuseppe Sammartini. We're going to hear an oboe sonata in G major that he composed around the year 1760. He was very well known as an oboist and as a composer, and he wrote quite a bit of music for woodwinds. Now, here's the thing with woodwinds in the 18th century. They were a very popular instrument and necessary in many different forms. So woodwind players would move around between opera orchestras, court services, and public concerts. So Sammartini wrote work that would be appropriate in all kinds of different venues. This is a particular sonata meant for chamber playing or home music. Again, this is in G major. We'll hear Omar Zoboli as our Swiss oboist, joined by Attilio Cremonesi at the keyboard.

Attilio Cremonesi played the keyboard. Omar Zobeli was the oboist, performing a sonata in G major composed around the year 1760 by Giuseppe Sammartini. Up next, music from Nino Rota's score to the 1953 Federico Fellini movie Il Vitelloni, The Slackers.

0: Il Vitelloni, The Slackers by Nino Rota.
1: 21 minutes after 7 o'clock, two big slow spots for the drive this morning on the interstate. First, 465 northbound after 74 down on the southeast side, solid all the way up to I-70, so past Brookville Road, past Washington Street. Left lane blocked at a crash on 465 northbound at I-70. Also coming across the north side from just before Keystone over to Meridian, have two left lanes out for that work zone. And so it's been backed up to Allisonville Road from time to time. White River right now is where the backup starts. And then once you're to Meridian, things are up to speed. It's also affecting southbound US 31 out of Carmel back to 106th Street, pretty well stop and go. And coming up the south side, usual slowdowns after Raymond on 65 northbound, squeezing into the south split. 70 down there is moving okay. Partly sunny day, some scattered shower chances, about 30%. It'd be mainly afternoon, high of 83 today. Mostly cloudy, scattered showers tonight. They'd be very late in the night, low of 69. It's about a 40% chance. We'll start out cloudy on Friday, but become mostly clear and sunny. But they're not ruling out an afternoon shower or thunderstorm. High of 85 tomorrow. It's 72 at WICR, 88.7 The Diamond.
0: From Bach to Warlock to pop rock, anytime classical's got you covered. 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
0: Up next this hour, some Nuevo Tango from Argentine composer Astor Piazzolla. And that means that he took a very popular Argentine dance form, the tango, and then applied to it modern classical sensibility that he learned from the great composition teacher in France, Nadia Boulanger. So it's kind of a combination of these two ideas. We're about to hear Café 1930. That's from his Histoire du Tango, which is four movements based on different periods of Argentine music. For instance, the first music is a house of ill repute in 1900, the way it might sound there, a nightclub in 1960, and modern concert performance. And by modern, he means 1985, when he composed this music. This is a very cool recording because it uses cello and bandoneon. You can hear this music in lots of different combinations. Our cellist is Yo-Yo Ma, with bandoneon played by Néstor Marconi.

Nestor Marconi played the bandoneon. Yo-Yo Ma played the cello, performing Café 1930 from Histoire du Tango by Astor Piazzolla. Thanks for listening to Anytime Classical, a production of Classical Music Indie. I'm your host, Kate Otello. If you'd like to write to any of us here anytime, you can send one email to info@classicalmusicindie.org. We'll hear music now from the English composer Haydn Wood. He's known for light music. He composed this work in 1931. Now, he was born in Yorkshire, England, but he moved with his family to the Isle of Man as a child. That's an island in the Irish Sea in Northern Europe. And anything related to the Isle of Man is referred to as Manx, M-A-N-X. So this is a Manx Rhapsody. We'll hear it played by the Slovak Radio Symphony Orchestra of Bratislava, conducted by fellow composer of English light music, Ernest Tomlinson.

0: Ernest Tomlinson conducted the Slovak Radio Symphony Orchestra performing a Manx Rhapsody, meaning it deals with the Isle of Man, which was basically the hometown or the home island of English composer Haydn Wood.
1: At 7:42, 18 before 8, north side, 465 westbound, just after White River, all the way over to Meridian, two left lanes out, so stop and go, squeezing past Keystone, and again, all the way up to Meridian. Once you're there, things are moving fine west of Meridian, both directions. It also affects U.S. 31 coming out of Carmel, southbound, stop and go from 106th Street down to 465. Southeast corner of 465, seeing improvement, had a lane blocked by crash there up at I-70. But it's slow, but starting to move much better. Southbound, a little bit slow as it passes Gawker's Delay. The forecast looks pretty good for today. Partly sunny. There is about a 30% chance maybe an afternoon shower or thunderstorm developing. High of 83 today. Mostly cloudy through the night. Tonight maybe a late night shower or thunderstorm. Low of 69. We start out cloudy tomorrow, but gradually become mostly sunny through the day. They're not ruling out a chance of scattered showers or thunderstorms in the afternoon, though. High of 85. And it's 72 now at WICR, 88.7 The Diamond.
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0: It's time now for our last work of the hour. This is from Gioachino Rossini, the Sonata for Strings number 1 that he composed at the age of 12. And when I hear about things that composers did at young ages, I always try to think about, what were you doing when you were 12? When I was 12, I was into like Muppet Magazine and Garfield and using Valley Girl slang, like totally tubular. But Rossini was writing this.

0: András Kiss conducted the Rossini Ensemble of Budapest, performing the Sonata for Strings No. 1, composed by Gioachino Rossini at the age of 12.
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0: Coming up this hour on Anytime Classical, Heavenly Hovannes Harp, Astrology for Orchestra, and Proof of Purchase. I'm Kate Botello bringing you a harp sonata from Alan Hovannes this hour. Jupiter, Bringer of Jollity from the Planets by Gustav Holst.

0: and a Viola d'Amore concerto by Antonio Vivaldi. All that, plus a sonata for the cello by Ludwig van Beethoven, all coming up in just a little bit.
1: And Marcela Sanchez with an AP News Minute. Iran says it's in the final stage of drafting an agreement on the Strait of Hormuz waterway with Oman. Speaking yesterday, Iran's foreign ministry spokesperson, Ismail Bakai, said a joint statement will be issued, quote, if certain parties do not obstruct this process, apparently referring to the U.S. The agreement is likely to be contingent on the U.S. lifting its blockade on Iran's ports. FIFA says it's apologized for errors made over Gianni Infantino's failed plan to sell stakes in the World Cup. It also added that senior staff in attendance at a summit held in Morocco reaffirmed their full support for his presidency. Firefighters established containment lines around the perimeters of all three Spokane, Washington wildfires. The massive blazes have displaced tens of thousands of people. Shares were mixed in Europe and Asia, while oil prices held steady, with Brent crude trading near $79 a barrel. I'm Marcela Sanchez.
2: And 3 minutes after 8 o'clock, overnight work zone up on the north side ran into some problems. It was supposed to be done by 6, but they say found an issue, and so they hope to wrap up very shortly. However, it doesn't help the people stuck in traffic right now across the north side, 465. It is still stop and go. Westbound from White River over to Meridian. Once you get to Meridian, all lanes open and it moves okay. A little bit of heavy traffic coming out of Carmel, a little heavier than normal, southbound to US 31. Southeast side, things moving fine. Had an earlier problem there. Just usual volume delays squeezing into that south split on 65 northbound. Partly sunny today, 30% chance of maybe an afternoon thunderstorm, a high of 83 today. Mostly cloudy, maybe some late night showers, thunderstorms tonight, low 69. And we start out cloudy on Friday, but it should gradually clear. There's still a 30% chance, maybe an afternoon thunderstorm, though, high of 85. And the temperature now 73 at WICR, 88.7 the Diamond.
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1: Greetings and salutations. I'm Kate Botello. This is Anytime Classical. Thank you for listening with me this hour to music from Armenian composer Alan Hovhannes. This is a really dreamy and interesting sonata for the harp played by Yolanda Kondonassis.

American harpist Yolanda Condonases performed the Sonata for Harp, composed in 1954 by Armenian composer Alan Hovhannes. Up next, we'll hear Andrew Ball, pianist, perform with the Slovak Radio Symphony Orchestra, perform Busybody by English composer of light music, Billy Mayerl.

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2: At 8:21, across the north side, overnight work zone was supposed to be done by 6. The crews up there say they ran into an issue, and so it's, they said 8 o'clock. It still has some backed up traffic before, well, from White River up to just before Meridian, so maybe that is a good sign, but still stop and go from White River up to about right between Meridian and Keystone. Coming in from the east side, things are pretty good on westbound 70, but heavy and slow in spots. And stop and go into the usual south split work zone on both 65 northbound and 70 eastbound. The forecast partly sunny, 30% chance showers, maybe a thunderstorm this afternoon, high of 83. Tonight, mostly cloudy, low of 69, a 40% chance. Late night shower, maybe even some thunder. And tomorrow, it starts out cloudy, but gradually becomes mostly sunny. They're not ruling out a 30% chance of afternoon shower or thunderstorm tomorrow, high of 85. It's 73 at WICR, 88.7 The Diamond.
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4: Up next this hour, some astrologically inspired music by the English composer Gustav Holst that premiered in November of 1920. This particular movement is Jupiter, bringer of jollity, which is the fourth movement of his seven-movement suite, The Planets. Astrologically speaking, Jupiter is supposed to bring joy and good fortune. And if the central tune sounds familiar to you outside of this particular context, it's because it also became a hymn tune Thaxted, used for I Vow to Thee My Country. In this recording, we'll hear the Royal Philharmonic Orchestra under the direction of André Previn.

Andre Previn conducted the Royal Philharmonic Orchestra performing Jupiter, the Bringer of Jollity, the fourth movement of The Planets by English composer Gustav Holst. Up next this hour, music from Antonio Vivaldi. This is a concerto for the viola d'amore, which is like a regular viola, but a little bit bigger, with a little bit of a deeper and richer sound. And a little bit of trivia here. At the Ospedale della Pietà, where Vivaldi worked, there are records in 1708 and 1709 that show payments for viola d'amore strings. So we know for certain somebody at the Ospedale was playing the viola d'amore, at least in those 2 years. And apparently there's also an eyewitness account of him playing a 12-string viola d'amore in 1717. The recording we're going to hear of this concerto is very cool because it's performed by Ars Antigua with soloist Rachel Barton Pine. She is playing a Nicola Galliano viola d'amore dated 1774.

0: Rachel Barton Pine playing a viola d'amore from 1774 with the group Ars Antigua. That was a viola d'amore concerto in A major by Antonio Vivaldi.
1: 18 minutes before 9 o'clock. 8:42 is the current time across the north side. Looks like the overnight project that was extended into the drive time has wrapped up. There is an accident, though, on 465 near Keystone, so still some stop and go after White River. But just after Keystone, things open up and it gets back up to speed until you merge there at Meridian, and that's kind of heavy coming out of Carmel, southbound US 31 to westbound 465. And other than that, we're starting to settle out from a busy rush hour. Partly sunny day today, high about 83 with some thunderstorms at a 30% chance, at least scattered showers, 30% chance. Mostly cloudy, and it looks like late night scattered showers or maybe even some rumbling of thunder through the night is possible, and a low of 69. Tomorrow we start out cloudy, gradually becoming mostly sunny, but still a 30% chance of scattered showers or afternoon thunderstorm. 85 for tomorrow's high. 73 is the temperature now at WICR 88.7, the Diamond.
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2: 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Are you musically curious? Do you seek out music that's out of the ordinary? Do you enjoy going on musical treasure hunts?

0: just the thing for you. I'm Henry Pensis, and you can join me every Sunday at noon for From the Vault. I'll be pulling music by Franck Martin, Derek Brummel, André Jolivet, and many other rarely heard pieces from the vault as we treasure hunt for classical music from the 20th and 21st centuries. 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
1: For our last work this hour, a cello concerto composed in the year 1817 by Ludwig van Beethoven. And this is a little bit unusual because Beethoven marks this as a free sonata, meaning it's very loose and doesn't fit according to very strict classical sonata form. So while a strict classical sonata would have three movements in it, this one only has two. Our cellist is Miklos Perenyi, partnered with Dejo Ranki at the piano.

0: We just heard pianist Dejo Renki performing with cellist Miklos Perenyi, performing the Sonata for Cello No. 4 in C major, composed in 1815 by Ludwig van Beethoven. Thank you for listening to Anytime Classical this hour. I'm Kate Botello. Appreciate you being here. Whether you're looking to lighten your mood or add insult to injury, concentrate, or take a much-deserved break. 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
3: This is the Composer's Datebook for August 6th. I'm John Burge. In 1942, the 19th Festival of the International Society for Contemporary Music was held in Berkeley, California. More than 30 composers from 13 nations were represented. All of them were male, with one exception. On today's date, the Prelude, Allegro, and Pastorale for Clarinet and Viola, written by Rebecca Clark, was premiered at the festival. Rebecca Clark was born in England in 1886 to an American father and a German mother. She grew up a British citizen, studied music in London, and became one of the UK's first female professional orchestral violists. At the outbreak of World War II, she was stranded in the United States and settled permanently in New York City. In notes for the 1942 festival, Clark modestly described her Prelude, Allegro, and Pastorale as, quote, very unpretentious, a short, unassuming little prelude. The second movement should sound very spirited. The third movement, Pastorale, is rather melancholy and

0: This work and much of Clark's music remained unpublished during her lifetime, but over time, its quality and range increasingly came to light. When Clark turned 90 in 1976, she was interviewed by the BBC and seemed both gratified and amused by all the renewed attention. Composer's Daybook is produced by APM, American Public Media, in collaboration with the American Composers Forum, reminding you that all music was once new.
1: 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No traffic to negotiate. 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
3: Coming up this hour on Anytime Classical. In classical music, a divertimento is exactly what it sounds like. A diversion. Just fun music usually intended for picnics, parties, and seasonal occasions. Great music to listen to on a summer afternoon. We'll hear the divertimento that Mozart composed in Salzburg in 1772 as our long play this hour on Anytime Classical. I'm your host, Kate Botello. 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My email address is kbotello at classicalmusicindie.org. Music's on its way in just a flash. Wait right there.

We'll start this hour by going to the movies in 1935 to see Max Reinhardt's version of A Midsummer Night's Dream. This is a little bit from the film score that Eric Wolfgang Korngold based on the work of Felix Mendelssohn, who wrote an entire suite of incidental music for A Midsummer Night's Dream. We'll hear the Berlin Symphony Orchestra perform, conducted by Gerd Albrecht.

0: Excerpts from A Midsummer Night's Dream by Eric Wolfgang Korngold.
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0: Up next, we're going to hear Renee Fleming sing us an aria from Armida, which was the final opera by Czech composer Antonín Dvořák. It is a tragic romance set during the Crusades, and our title character is a sorceress from Damascus. Her name is Armida, and when we first meet her, she sings the aria Za stilo gazelo, which means, at dawn, I merrily pursued a slender gazelle. It's a dream she has in which she is the gazelle being hunted by a foreign knight who, surprise, surprise, turns out to be the guy she falls in love with. Renee Fleming will sing to us right now with the Philharmonia Orchestra of London, conducted by Sebastian Lang-Lessing.

That was Renee Fleming singing Za Stilo Gazelo at Dawn, I Merrily Pursued a Slender Gazelle, the introduction aria for the character Armida, the title character in Antonin Dvorak's final opera, composed in 1903. I'm Kate Botello. This is Anytime Classical. Thanks for listening with me this hour. It's time now for our long play. And we'll have some fun playing outside, essentially, with W.A. Mozart. This is his Divertimento in D major that he composed in Salzburg in 1772. A divertimento is exactly what it sounds like. It's a diversion. It's music for parties, for fun, for picnics, for outdoor occasions, stuff like that. We'll hear this performed by one of my favorite chamber ensembles, the Orpheus Chamber Orchestra, who now and always have worked without a conductor. I had a chance to ask them once about how that works. And aside from a very, very intently listening to one another, they also will take turns sending musicians out into the audience to listen to the blend of the orchestra and who might need to make a little more sound or be a little more quiet. So it's a team effort all the way. Here they are with the Divertimento in D major by W.A. Mozart.

0: working always conductorless. That was the Orpheus Chamber Orchestra performing the Divertimento in D major, composed in Salzburg in 1772 by Wolfgang Amadeus Mozart. Your Anytime Classical Long Play.
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0: For our last work this hour, a cotillion dance by Johann Strauss. We'll hear it performed by a quartet, Gideon Kramer, Peter Guth, Kim Kashkashian, and Georg Hortnagel.

0: Cotillion Dances by Johann Strauss the Elder. This is Anytime Classical. I'm Kate Botello. Thank you so much for listening with me.
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2: When this piece was written in 1852, it made history, not just because it was written by a woman, but because it was the first time a composer wrote for the lineup of woodwind quintet and piano. French composer Louise Ferenc was the mastermind behind this delightful concert.

Combo. When she wrote this music, the wind quintet itself was fairly new. Flute, oboe, clarinet, horn, and bassoon. Louise Farrunk added piano to that mix. From APM American Public Media, this is Performance Today. I'm Valerie Kaler. Coming up this hour, members of the St. Paul Chamber Orchestra play a sextet for winds and piano by Louise Farrunk. That Farrunk sextet is coming up with members of the St. Paul Chamber Orchestra. Right now, Farrunk for solo piano. She wrote 4 volumes of etudes, or studies, for piano. Joanne Polk is at the keyboard playing etude number 22 from Book 2.

Pianist Joanne Polk has been celebrating the music of women composers for her entire career. We just heard her play number 22 from the second book of Etudes by French composer Louise Ferranc. Ferranc's Sextet for Piano and Winds, later this hour. From APM, American Public Media, this is Performance Today. I'm Valerie Kaler. Glad to have you along for today's musical adventures and discoveries. We're about to hear one of the great solos for English horn, a gorgeous-sounding woodwind instrument with a completely ridiculous name. In a way, the English horn reminds me of grape nuts. No grapes and no nuts in that cereal. Likewise, the English horn is not English, nor is it a horn. So how in the world did it get this name? Well, you have to follow me around two linguistic corners here. The English horn has an odd-looking bulb, a sort of bell or bulge at the bottom, and it looks a little bit like some fanciful instruments played by angels in medieval paintings. Well, in German, the word Engel means angel. In German, this woodwind was called the Engelisches Horn, meaning angelic horn. Engelisches can also mean English. So the name is a curiosity. But the sound of the English horn really can be angelic. Here's a piece that starts with two flourishes from the orchestra and then one of those great solos for the English horn. The RAI National Symphony Orchestra, led by Andres Orozco Estrada, playing the Roman Carnival Overture by Hector Berlioz.

0: We heard the RAI National Symphony Orchestra, led by Andres Sirosco Estrada, in concert at the Arturo Toscanini Auditorium in Turin, Italy. They played the Roman Carnival Overture by Hector Berlioz. Berlioz wrote that music for an opera in 1838. The story was about a guy, a real guy, named Benvenuto Cellini. He lived in Italy in the 1500s. He was a multi-talented fella, artist, musician, soldier, and sculptor. Cellini really did have a fascinating life, and he wrote an autobiography that became famous. So Berlioz wrote a whole opera about him. After the premiere of the opera in Paris in 1838, Berlioz wrote, quote, "I had been greatly struck by the life of Benvenuto Cellini. I had the misfortune to believe it would make an interesting and dramatic subject for an opera." The opera flopped and has never really had a comeback either. But Berlioz thought he'd written some great music. He wasn't willing to let it all go. He brought back 10 minutes of highlights, which became the piece we just heard, the Roman Carnival Overture. In a moment, ma'am, I think your piano may be haunted. 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
0: This next piece by Felix Mendelssohn might be haunted. I think maybe by some Scottish ghosts. A trip to Scotland was very generative for Mendelssohn. It sowed the seeds that would ripen into the mysterious Hebrides Overture, the gothic and ghostly Scottish Symphony No. 3, and a work for solo piano, the Fantasy in F-sharp minor. It feels restless, maybe kind of windswept, and at least a little bit haunted. We especially hear that in the second movement, which is where we'll pick up this performance, from a concert at the Isabella Stewart Gardner Museum in Boston, Massachusetts. Pianist Michelle Kahn plays the last two sections of the Opus 28 Fantasy by Felix Mendelssohn.

0: Pianist Michelle Kahn played the second and third movements of Felix Mendelssohn's Fantasy in F-sharp minor, sometimes referred to as the Scottish Sonata, thanks to sharing its moody sound world with his Scottish Symphony and Hebrides Overture. That performance from Calderwood Hall at the Isabella Stewart Gardner Museum in Boston. Pianist Michelle Kahn, such a talent and just a great human to boot. In a conversation with PT producer and guest host Megan Oglesby, Michelle talked about making the decision to focus on a career as a pianist. She'd grown up in a very musical household, played in the band, sang in choir, even played violin in the orchestra, and of course, played the piano. At a certain point, it became clear that she was going places and that she kind of needed to choose her adventure. She chose the piano because she said it was the best vehicle for her to express herself musically. Michelle Kahn, you chose wisely. You can hear Michelle Kahn play that Mendelssohn again anytime you like over the next month. Each episode is archived for 30 days after broadcast as streaming audio on demand. 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In a moment, and now for something completely different. 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
0: When this next piece was written in 1852, it made history, not just because it was written by a woman, French composer Louise Farenc, but because it was the first time a composer wrote for the lineup of five woodwinds and piano. French composer Francis Poulenc would write a famous piece for the same combination 80 years later. At the time Louise Farenc was composing, the wind quintet itself was fairly new, flute, oboe, clarinet, horn, and bassoon, and she added piano to that mix. Didn't necessarily start a trend, but this is the first known sextet for this particular lineup. Let's hear the sextet, written in 1852 by Louise Farenc. Half a dozen members of the St. Paul Chamber Orchestra gave this concert in St. Paul, Minnesota.

The Sextet for Winds and Piano by Louise Ferenc, a concert in St. Paul, Minnesota, featuring half a dozen members of the St. Paul Chamber Orchestra. Julia Bogorod-Kogan played flute.

Cassie Pilgrim was the oboist, Sungyoon Kim, clarinet, Andrew Brady played bassoon, James Ferry on French horn, and Timothy Lovelace was at the piano. Louis Ferenc was a groundbreaking composer in Paris through the mid-1800s. Not just as a composer, she was hired by the Paris Conservatory to be a professor of piano. She was the only woman teaching at that entire school at the time. She discovered that she was being paid significantly less than the men who were doing the exact same work. She fought for and got equal pay for equal work at the Paris Conservatory in the mid-1800s. French pianist and composer and educator, Louise Ferenc.

0: 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I'm Valerie Kaler. 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
1: Someone once observed an odd-even phenomenon in Beethoven's symphonies. The odd-numbered symphonies are epic, fateful, monumental in spirit. The third, the fifth, the ninth. And the evens feel somewhat lighter and sunnier. I'm thinking about the sixth, the Pastoral Symphony. And of this one, the eighth. From APM American Public Media, this is Performance Today. I'm Valerie Kaler. It is full of charm, and it hints at Beethoven's sense of humor in multiple ways. The evens are in our favor this hour as we visit Belgium for this Beethoven Symphony No. 8. Beethoven No. 8, just a few minutes ahead. But first, Beethoven 5. Not Symphony No. 5, but Cello Sonata No. 5. For what it's worth, the odd-even thing does not appear to be true for Beethoven's cello sonatas. This is jaunty as all get-out. Here's cellist Valentino Vorlich teaming up with pianist Elizabeth Brauss for the third movement.

A friendly battle between cello and piano, a fugue. That's the third movement of Beethoven's Sonata No. 5 for cello and piano. I heard it described as a relentless bundle of energy. Absolutely crisp and springy performance from that recording with cellist Valentino Vorlich and pianist Elizabeth Brouse. More Beethoven in just one second. From APM, American Public Media, this is Performance Today, taking you to concerts around the world. I'm Valerie Kaler. We often hear Beethoven as inspired, passionate, mighty, brilliant. It's less often we get to hear Beethoven as humorous, as fond. And it's fondness for a fellow named Johann Maltzel we're hearing in this music. Maltzel was a friend of Beethoven's and the inventor of what would come to be known as the metronome. And later in the piece, we hear Beethoven's humor. He pokes fun at overblown, predictable endings by hammering the same chord over and over again. Okay, we got it. All right, Beethoven. The lighter side of Beethoven, his Symphony No. 8. Let's head to Brussels, Belgium, for a recent performance from the Clara Festival. Otto Tausk conducts the Belgian National Orchestra.

0: Nothing ambiguous about that. The ending of Beethoven's Symphony No. 8. When Beethoven wrote that music in 1812, he was coming back to symphonies after taking a couple years off to focus on chamber music and piano stuff. He actually wrote his 8th symphony directly on the heels of his 7th and premiered them both at the same epic concert. We heard just the one there, with Otto Tausk conducting the Belgian National Orchestra, Beethoven's Symphony No. 8. That concert was part of the Clara Festival in Brussels, Belgium. In a moment, there will be Danes. 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
1: We're about to hear chamber music written by a man whose life used to be full of this. And then about 10 years later, he got famous for doing this.
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1: I'm talking about Johnny Greenwood, famous as the lead guitarist for the band Radiohead, but a musician with wide-ranging experience and interest. Johnny Greenwood grew up in the late 70s and early 80s in Oxford, England. Instead of the normal hijinks the kids got up to, he and his friends loved playing period music on recorders. He started to pursue a degree in music, but he quit school when he was 20 years old, when the band that he and a few friends put together had that hit single. That was 31 years ago, and Radiohead has gone on to be one of the most popular, most influential bands of their generation. Johnny Greenwood, literally a rock star, and he loves to write a huge range of music, including film music. Let's hear something he wrote for the 2007 film, There Will Be Blood. This suite arranged for string quartet by Johnny Greenwood.

0: oil, wealth, greed, betrayal, and of course, blood. That's at the heart of one of the most highly lauded films of the 21st century. And we just heard a taste of the film score by Johnny Greenwood. He said it was all about the underlying menace, the greed, and that against the oppressive religious mood, and this kid in the middle of it all. A suite from There Will Be Blood by Johnny Greenwood. The Danish String Quartet played that arrangement in concert at Spivey Hall on the campus of Clayton State University in Morrow, Georgia. Broadcast of that performance supported by the Walter and Emily Spivey Foundation. In a moment, an ivory tower. Well, ivory and ebony. This is Performance Today from APM.
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0: Being married to an artist for a couple decades now, I've learned to see color in a whole new way. I notice the nuances in shade and tone way more than I used to. Why, yes, the shadow of that building on the snow is purple, for example. But some things are just black and white. Oreos and zebras. Roly-poly pandas. And, of course, the keys of the piano. Composer Joan Tower is also a pianist. She says, separately, the black keys create one collection of colors, and so do the white keys. When they're combined, the dissonance often increases. But that obviously does not mean the black and white keys shouldn't go together. Just like Oreos and zebras and pandas, the contrast of black and white is what makes it what it is. In 2009, Joan Tower wrote a piece for solo piano that intentionally examines the color collections of the white and black keys, and the additional color worlds that emerge when all the keys are combined.

Ivory and Ebony by American composer Joan Tower. Music about the white and black keys on the piano. We heard it played by Kara Huber in concert at Dendrinos Chapel and Recital Hall in Interlochen, Michigan. Thanks to our friends at Interlochen Presents for sharing that recording. Just a note about that title, Ivory and Ebony. The white keys of the piano were, for a time, made from the ivory from elephant tusks. For about a century, from 1840 to 1940, the largest importer of ivory was the United States. Most of that went to Deep River, Connecticut. In 1799, Phineas Pratt made a machine that could cut ivory tusks to make piano keys en masse. Pratt's company then marketed their pianos to middle-class families as status symbols, and everyone had to have a piano in their living room. The whole area became dominated by the piano business, with another nearby town popping up called Ivoryton. Piano sales boomed in the U.S. at the turn of the 20th century, but the ivory trade took a horrific toll on the elephant population and exploited African peoples. And while some piano makers had started to shift toward plastic keys in the 1950s for practical purposes, it wasn't until 1970 that using or selling ivory was banned for ethical reasons. Now piano keys are made with plastic or a synthetic ivory called ivorite. So instead of tickling the ivories, you might say someone is tickling the ivorites. Did you know you can listen to PT on your smart speaker? Whether you've got Siri or Alexa or Google Home, the magic phrase is play the station performance today. Your device will launch into a stream of our recent shows. Tell your smart assistant to play the station performance today. 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
3: This is the Composer's Datebook for August 6th. I'm John Burge. In 1942, the 19th Festival of the International Society for Contemporary Music was held in Berkeley, California. More than 30 composers from 13 nations were represented. All of them were male, with one exception. On today's date, the Prelude, Allegro, and Pastorale for Clarinet and Viola, written by Rebecca Clark, was premiered at the festival. Rebecca Clark was born in England in 1886 to an American father and a German mother. She grew up a British citizen, studied music in London, and became one of the UK's first female professional orchestral violists. At the outbreak of World War II, she was stranded in the United States and settled permanently in New York City. In notes for the 1942 festival, Clark modestly described her Prelude, Allegro, and Pastorale as, quote, very unpretentious, a short, unassuming little prelude. The second movement should sound very spirited. The third movement, Pastorale, is rather melancholy.

0: This work and much of Clark's music remained unpublished during her lifetime, but over time, its quality and range increasingly came to light. When Clark turned 90 in 1976, she was interviewed by the BBC and seemed both gratified and amused by all the renewed attention. Composer's Daybook is produced by APM, American Public Media, in collaboration with the American Composers Forum, reminding you that all music was once new.
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0: I am talking to the R&B diva, if you did not know. If you did not, I'm just trying to let you know. Say it ain't so. Elena Renee is in the house. Elena, how you doing?
1: Yes, I'm doing very well.
0: Huh? Thanks as well?
1: I'm good.
0: You what?
1: I'm good. That's why I got my coffee now. I'm
0: got
1: good.
0: Your coffee? You doing all right?
1: Yes.
0: You're probably in some airport. Great fly out of here in London. Got a gig tonight, you know. I just happened to catch her before she got on the Big Bird.
1: Yes.
0: So things are well?
1: I'm glad to hear from you. Yeah, I cannot complain. Things are really good for me, so I cannot complain at all.
0: Well, you are literally just blowing up, not just here in Indianapolis, but around the country. People are talking about Elena Renee. What is going on? What is this noise we're hearing?
1: Well, let me see. Black Friday last year, I released my, well, I guess 2016, I released my album, The Introduction, and I just put it out. I didn't expect anything. I was kind of nervous. Not kind of. I was a lot of nervous because it was my music, my voice, my everything on there. Right. And I didn't expect it to do what it did. So I ended up charting on the Billboard, the Heat Seekers charts. And that's kind of dope, especially being an independent artist. So, you know, and then stuff just started changing for me then. And now it's just a matter of getting it out to everybody.
0: Right. Right. So you've been singing around here for a long time. I remember I met you, it's been years ago, at a wedding, Ernie's wedding, and you started singing. And I was like, man, who is this? And I was like, good Lord, this girl can sing. And I actually didn't see anything or hear anything about you until we were doing some things at Latitude. And Brian Kelly said, man, you need to call Elena. I was like, I don't think I know her. He said, oh, you know her. I said, no, I don't know who she is until I saw you. And I said, that's that girl. That's that girl that can sing. And then we've been kind of staying connected ever since. But let's talk about, how did you develop your passion for music? Where did that come from? Did you grow up around a musical family?
1: Oh, yeah. My entire family sings. My grandmother, my late grandmother, Miss Juanita Williams, we would always go to her house or have like Christmas gathering or whatever, and she would sing, so we would all sing. So you just, and growing up in the church in Gary, Indiana, it's just that's all I was around.
0: Right. So you are from Gary?
1: Yes, I am from Gary. Yes.
0: Okay. Born raised.
1: Yes, born and raised.
0: Born and raised in Gary. So
1: yes, sir.
0: Your family sings. You got brothers and sisters. Everybody sings. Everybody's musical.
1: I have one brother. I have one sister, and my cousins. Everybody sings. Everybody sings in my family.
0: Okay. So what was that like?
1: It was cool. I thought it was normal. Like, I thought everybody family. I'm serious. I thought it was normal. Actually, I have a video on my page, on my Facebook page that I probably will repost. And

0: it's just my family singing together. Like, we do church hymns and stuff like that.
1: Mm-hmm.
0: And I just thought it was normal. That was my normal.
1: Right.
0: So I thought everybody's family did that. So I was like, y'all don't get together and sing?
1: Right.
0: Okay. Yeah.
1: So who were some of your early mentors? Who were some of these people you were listening to? Other than your grandmother, your family, I know you said you went to church and stuff, so I know you heard some powerful people there. But once you really started, like, really diving into it, who were some of these early people you started kind of gravitating to?
0: Definitely would be Shirley Murdoch and Kim McFarland.
1: Yeah.
0: Kim McFarland is, you know, a gospel singer. And I remember listening to the radio station in Chicago, and I heard In My Name. And I was like, oh, my God, who is that? And her voice just resonated to me. It was just crazy. And then Shirley Murdoch, when I was growing up, I'm an 80s baby, so when I was growing up, records were dying off.
1: Right.
0: And I only owned one record before cassette came in and just took over.
1: One
0: and that was Shirley Murdoch's album. And I played the crap out of it. So I wanted to sing like her so bad. And just, she was just, her tone was just amazing. And then I was shocked to find out that was the singer on Zapp and Roger, like, all of that stuff. I was like, oh, my gosh, Shirley.
1: She was a big deal for a while. She was a really big deal.
0: Yes, I had an opportunity to work with her in
1: Did
0: a
1: you?
0: Play. And, yes, she is super. I was starstruck. Like, I'm not even going to lie. I was starstruck. I just was giggling like a little schoolgirl. It was kind of sad, but I don't care. I'll admit it. I don't care.
1: Well, we all have those moments. So when did you realize, like singing was something you really wanted to pursue? You know, when did that kind of resonate with you?
0: Well, I've been singing since I was 2 years old.
1: Okay.
0: And that is a fact. My mom taped me. So I know people are like, yeah, right. But my mom actually taped me singing. And it was just like, it just made everything just better. I don't know. It was just super, I can't explain it. Music is like the cure-all for everything to me.
1: Mm-hmm.
0: So starting at the age of 2 and then singing in my church and then getting like my first paid gig at the age of 5.
1: Paid gig?
0: Yeah.
1: Are you getting paid at 5?
0: Yes.
1: Well, who's paying you?
0: Some people at my church. I was singing at weddings and stuff like that.
1: Oh, my God. So you're no stranger to the pay.
0: Oh, no. Oh, no, no, no. No, not a stranger.
1: You know, every time I work, where my money at? You got my money? How much is this gig we gonna do? Okay. I just want to check because I don't have to come after you, Kenny. I just.
0: I did not. I would not. Yes, I would. But no, I'm just playing. Yes, I would. I'm like, how much? No.
1: How much time is it gonna take? Okay.
0: Well, you know, because this is all a learning experience for me. Still, I've been doing this for a long time, but even though I'm still young, this is like, this is a learning experience. You have to talk about money, especially if you're dealing with somebody that you're friends with outside of the business. It can get awkward.
1: Right.
0: And then, because you know business is first.
1: Mm-hmm.
0: So it's just, yeah.
1: The Smooth Jazz Show on 88.7 WRCR, public radio that's a cut above.

0: I am talking to the R&B diva, if you did not know. If you did not, I'm just trying to let you know. Say it ain't so. Elena Renee is in the house. Well, let's talk about that, because I see that a lot of musicians don't understand the importance of the business side of music. We're very talented. We're very, you know, good at entertaining. But then when it comes to finding out what we need to be paid, how we need to be paid, if we're going to get paid at all, sometimes mm-hmm. that's the last thing we think about. And then we're probably a little upset and frustrated and ready to do something to somebody. But yeah. Talk about the business a little bit, because now you're out on your own. I know you were working with Toy Factory, and I'm sure somebody handled the business for you. Now, to do that on your own, to book yourself, I'm sure you have people who are working with you. But what is that experience like? What's the difference?
1: Well, you just have to, as what I say, put on your bigger panties, because this business is not for the faint. This business is not for the sensitive, I should say that. You have to know your worth.
0: Mm-hmm.
1: You know what I mean? Like, let's not get ridiculous, but you have to know your worth. It's just like saying, okay, they want to hire you for a reason. They want to hire you because they want that wonderful, amazing show.
0: Mm-hmm.
1: So if you're saying, and these are just random numbers, hey, this particular show for one song or two songs and my travel and everything like that is worth $500 or whatever, mm-hmm. then that's what it is. That's what you stick with.
0: Mm-hmm.
1: You know what I mean? Because not being funny, but a lot of people will try to, they want that amazing show and they want to pay you in like food or, you know, something ridiculous.
0: We got some sandwiches in the back.
1: You know, I got a chicken plate in the back. I got two thighs. You know what I'm saying? Like, three songs, I got to wait, okay? So, you know, they can get like that, where they're just like offering you some stuff that is not.
0: You said I ate before I came.
1: Right, I'm cool. I don't need no chicken. I don't even eat chicken. I'm good. So what I've learned is, when you start, let's just start from the beginning so there's no hard feelings.
0: Right.
1: So listen, this is what it is.
0: Right.
1: This is what my fee is. Tell me what you want. Tell me what you need. And then I'll give you a price.
0: Mm-hmm.
1: You know what I mean? Because a lot of times musicians will say, oh, I charge such and such amount. But then the client will come back with a million things for you to do. And you just agreed to do all of this
0: right.
1: for this price.
0: Right.
1: So I would say, hey, what do you

0: client. What is it that you want? What is it that you're looking for? Am I traveling to this place? Will there be food there? Am I supposed to bring my own equipment? You have to take all that into consideration.
1: Right, right. So what is it like leading your own band versus just showing up to perform for somebody?
0: Amazing and stressful at the same time, but it's worth it.
1: Mm-hmm.
0: When you are responsible for you, the quality to me is a lot better because your quality in whatever work you do should be great.
1: Mm-hmm.
0: But when you're representing yourself and this is all you and there's nobody else to blame but you, if this fails,
1: mm-hmm.
0: it's like you're putting more pride into it. You're putting way more effort into it.
1: Mm-hmm.
0: It's stressful because if I'm a performer and I'm handling my business as well, you want to make sure that everything goes well on the front and the back end.
1: Right, right. So you have a little bit more to deal with than just learning songs.
0: Oh, a lot more. You can't just show up and set up your stuff and then leave. You have to make sure that everybody's taken care of, that the venue looks the same way it did when you got there, when your people leave. You're responsible for everybody, not just you.
1: So how do you deal with marketing and advertising? In this industry, it used to be the record company did all that for you, but now that we have the social media platforms, the artist has a lot more power and control in their hands to get their music out, to get exposure, to really brand their message, their music. So how do you work with that?
0: You just said it, like social media is huge. Like no matter how you try to get away from it, as an independent artist, you have to. Social media.
1: Mm-hmm.
0: Like, I've connected with so many people that I don't even know because of social media. I'll post, like, one of my songs. I'll post me singing or something like that. They're like, oh, wow, you know, I thought that was kind of dope. So then they start following you, they get into your music, and then it's word of mouth.
1: Right.
0: Like, have you ever listened to a dope album and then you told your friend about it? Who told a friend about it?
1: Right.
0: So,
1: that. Right. And then you have access to really people around the world that you normally wouldn't have the exposure to or them being exposed to you.
0: Exactly. Let's just say you only have access to radio stations in your city. And that's, if as an independent artist, let's just not even say they're playing your music. Because a lot of times, they're only allowed or they only play music for mainstream artists.
1: Right.
0: Okay? So this is a way to get around that where maybe the people will start demanding hearing that artist or something like that. Or then that way you can have your concerts and people will show up because they heard your music and you have a fan base now.
1: Right. Right. So let me ask you this question. If you could work with anybody in the world, who would that artist be?
0: Well, I would have normally said Shirley Murdock, but I've worked with her already. So it would either have to be Nancy Wilson or Jill Scott.
1: Mm. Why? Why are those two ladies? They're both phenomenal.
0: First of all, Nancy Wilson is just the queen of, like, slay. Like, she looks phenomenal. When she comes out there, she tells a story. It's like jazz, but I can't. She's just amazing to me. I love her music. I love how she delivers. I love how she changes her voice. I love her tone. All of it. She's just amazing to me. Jill Scott, I remember I've been to a couple of her concerts, and she oozes soul.
1: Oh, my
0: it's
1: God.
0: It's like she doesn't have backflips and all these tricks in order for you to get. For her to get your attention, she can stand right there on stage, flat foot, and just sing, and you are glued to her.
1: Mm-hmm.
0: And that takes a special kind of person.
1: Right.
0: Everybody can't do that.
1: Mm-hmm. That's true.
0: She's just dope. Like, if I would probably act like a little, you know, like a little girl if I was around her too, like giggling and stuff. I ain't even gonna lie. I would. No shame. No shame.
1: I understand. So, you know. What would you, you know, for musicians who are coming up who are doing this, because a lot of things have changed, and I'm going to segue two things into this. We've worked together where you've come in and done some stuff with Our Music Group, and then I've also worked with you here recently in some wedding band situations where you came in and had to learn all this music in a very short period of time. Still deliver, still do what you need to do. So how important is it to be versatile?
0: You want to make money and be relevant in this business, then I would just are versatile. Like, don't put a box. Don't put yourself in a box.
1: Right.
0: Like, when I come out with music, my genre that I love is R&B soul, more so, like soul.
1: Mm-hmm.
0: Okay? So that's what I love to sing. But don't limit me to just that.
1: Mm-hmm.
0: Because I've been in different bands that have acquired different types of music,
1: mm-hmm.
0: from country to rock to funk or whatever, I can do that.
1: Mm-hmm.
0: So I don't limit myself. I have my preference, but I

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Have You Heard is a jazz radio show hosted by Matthew Altizer and Richard Dole, where we

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8: I am talking to the R&B diva, if you did not know. If you did not, I'm just trying to let you know. Say it ain't so. Elena Renee is in the house. So do you think that experience gives you also some musical credibility and some musical knowledge about other styles and how to deliver even in the style that you like?
9: Absolutely. Like, if I'm singing a country song, I definitely wouldn't sing it the same way I would sing Precious Lord. You know what I mean?
8: Right,
9: like,
8: right.
9: You have to know that there's different. We get stuck in a box. Mm-hmm. And we're only brought up around, let's just say, one type of music. And we feel like that's the only type of music in life. That's not true.
8: Right.
9: There's so many different genres and different styles of music and deliveries and stuff like that. You've got to study.
8: Right.
9: I would just tell somebody upcoming, don't limit yourself and do not put an age cap on you.
8: Mm-hmm.
9: Like, mm-hmm. Don't let people push you or rush you into something, and don't freak yourself out saying, oh, my God, I'm 30 now. I can't be a singer. Wait.
8: Right.
9: Blood is Night is still wrong. You know what I mean? Like,
8: right.
9: People are still singing and being effective.
8: Right.
9: Like, Layla Hathaway did not get her first. She's been singing for a long time. Like, when she came out with her album and her song, Heaven Only Knows, and mm-hmm. stuff like that. And then when she got her, like, first Grammy recently, the last few years, the Sparky Puppy and the Anita Baker song.
8: Right.
9: Like, she's been doing this for a long time.
8: Right.
9: So it's like, stop putting a cap on yourself thinking, hey, I've hit 22, so I'm 35. I can't do it now.
8: Well, you know, with American Idol and all these people, that, you know, that kind of gets a little discouraging. Because, well, you know, with that, too, those people, it's almost like instant success. And I'm not saying they haven't worked, but, you know, if you were to win that, it's just a different process from what you're going through to become who you are than somebody just kind of throwing it at you really quick and now you're having to learn on stage.
9: It's kind of like those people that were born into money.
8: Right.
9: Like, you were born and your parents already had money, and it's not your fault, but that's just what you were born into. And then you have the people that work super, super, super hard to get the same size mansion that you have.
8: Right.
9: But their journeys were just different.
8: Right.
9: I mean, they didn't. What God has for you is for you, but there's just some people that would just never understand that the journey part. I'm not hating on them at all.
8: No.
9: If I would have ever won American Idol, that's amazing. I would have used that platform just like everybody else did. I mean, Fantasia won, and I absolutely freaking love her.
8: Mm-hmm.
9: She's doing her stuff now with the Rock Soul, and
8: right.
9: That was able to put her in front of people that she may have not been put in front of.
8: Right.
9: Jennifer Hudson, she didn't even win, and she went on to get an Oscar.
8: Right. Exactly. So let me ask you this. When you're looking for musicians, like, to accompany you and play with you, what type of musician are you looking for? And is it just that they just need to be good musically? They just need to be, you know, they're phenomenal musicians, so it don't matter.
9: It has to vibe. You have to vibe with me. Like, you could be the best musician in the world. Like, that doesn't mean anything to me. Because if our chemistry is off, mm-hmm. then you can tell on stage.
8: Mm-hmm.
9: I think that I'm pretty easy to get along with, so it's kind of hard for us not to vibe. But just say, like, nobody is perfect. And just say, you make a mistake or I make a mistake. I need to be able to look at you and we figure this out.
8: Right.
9: Like,
8: right.
9: We get back on track. But if our vibe is off, you know, and you're trying to lead
8: right.
9: and not allow the vocalist to lead, and it's just, it can get kind of crazy on stage. So I don't. You don't need a stressful environment on stage.
8: So how do you deal with hiring your friends? Because when I've seen the band, I know all those guys, and some of the, you know, they're our friends. So how do you deal with the disciplinary actions of, hey, you late?
9: Mm. I don't. My
8: you're like, manager, I just don't do it.
9: I don't. Antonio Henley can't deal
8: yeah.
9: with that.
8: Yeah.
9: As an artist, he lets me take care of that, and he's the MD. But now my buddy Will Amos, he's my MD now, so I don't have to make those choices.
8: Okay.
9: It's like, I mean, those decisions. Now, I have a say in it. Let's make sure that's clear. But I should not be the one that's hiring the band, firing the band, telling you this. No, that's right. Why you have a music director.
8: Right.
9: You, they that, take care of that, and they take the stress off of you.
8: So you can come in smiling, and everything's all right, like, with behind closed doors. You need to get rid of
9: right.
8: him.
9: Right. It's the tool. He got to go. And then you're like, okay, bye-bye. Right. I don't even know. That's fired. Shut up. No, but so, you let them take care of that, and that makes it, it's business.
8: Right.
9: You know,
8: right.
9: It's nothing, it's in that way, it's not personal.
8: So what are some of your interests outside of music? What do you like to do when you're not singing?
9: Believe it or not, I am super OCD, and I like to clean.
8: You like to clean?
9: I know. I can hear the judgment in your voice. I know.
8: I'm trying to figure out, what are you cleaning? Just
9: everything, like, if I took a picture of my closet, you would be like, really, Elena? Like, I have my shoes stacked up properly in little boxes, and everything is color-coordinated. And
8: are you one of them, like, all the cans face the same way in the...
9: Yeah.
8: Oh, okay. Okay, I got you. It's all right.
9: So, yeah. Mm-hmm.
8: So you like to clean movies. I know you have a beautiful daughter who is just...
9: Yes.
8: Making you proud.
9: Later, Renee. Yeah, she saved my life, and she didn't even know it. Like, between music and her, like, I don't even know where I would be.
8: Mm-hmm.
9: So she definitely saved my life, and I'm so happy that I have her. It's like God knew exactly what he was doing when he blessed me with that little girl. I really wanted a boy, and then
8: saved
9: my life. I did. But see, this is when, you know, I was young, and you're like, I just want a boy, because I'm not going to be able to handle a girl. But now I don't even know what I would do. It's like God knew exactly what he was doing, and was like, no, I got this. You're going to have this daughter, and you're going to be fine. And mm-hmm. that's what happened.
8: Mm-hmm.
9: And I couldn't see myself with... She's like the perfect child for me.
8: Mm-hmm.
9: Perfect child for me. So I probably won't have any more, because I don't want to mess that up. So.
8: Right.
9: We do it right now.
8: Right. So what's next for you? What do you got coming up? I know you've been touring over last year. I saw a lot of stuff on Facebook. You were starting to travel a whole lot. I know we talked here not recently that you were going back to Fort Wayne. Not Fort Wayne, but to Gary to do a big show. So what's coming up next?
9: Well, we had to cancel it because the weather was crazy. So we rescheduled that for the springtime. And we're still going to be doing some more touring. And then I'm going to be releasing some new music around March. So some new music. And that's the good thing about not being a mainstream artist. Like, my album came out 2016. But there's still so many people that haven't heard it.
8: Right.
9: So it's still brand new.
8: Mm-hmm.
9: So I just have music. So I have new music coming out in March and still traveling.
8: Okay. So where can people hear you sing and also get your music?
9: My music is everywhere. Digital music is sold. Like, it's on Amazon. It's on iTunes. 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
8: Okay.
9: It's everywhere. Like, if you have an Android, go to Google Play. If you have an iPhone, go to Apple Music, like, it's there. And the name of my album is called The Introduction, and I did a live album called The Live Experience, and that's on there available as well.
8: Okay. We have been talking to, like I said, the R&B diva. Elena, thank you so much.
9: I appreciate you. You know, like, you wanted to listen to me, so thank you.
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I'm Elena C., and Folk Alley is a link in the chain that includes the ancient child ballads and the latest releases from your favorite singer-songwriter.

0: 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Bluegrass, Celtic, Americana blues, and much more. 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

0: Are you interested in hearing something a little bit different? Do you like music from the 20th century? How about music of the 21st century that combines old and new traditions? Do you have a friend who will ask you if you have a minute just so they can play a fascinating piece of music for you? I'm Henry Pensis, and I am that guy. 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

Classical music is meant to be played and heard in concert. I'm Valerie Kaler. 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

0: Hunter Baker joining you live for this 3 to 5 hour. I'll be with you for 2 hours. Wish I could be there longer with you guys, but I have a family dinner. But we'll go ahead and get into our weather updates and traffic updates a little bit later on, and that'll be coming up next on the next Talk Break. Right now, we got Eternal Glimpse by Emmett Cohen coming up next.
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0: Slight Accent by Ray. It is currently 80 degrees in Indianapolis. Taking a look at the weekend radar, Saturday is supposed to be a high of 87 and Sunday a high of 86 with the lows of 70s on both days. Potential rain and thunderstorms in the forecast. Coming up next on WICR, we have the illusionist, Tony Gray.
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0: My New Summer Samba by John Big Band. That was a pretty good song. Speaking of summer, summer coming to a close here, as yes, sunset is starting to become a lot, how do you say this, earlier. And it's kind of sad to think about, but that just means fall's right around the corner. 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I don't like the cold nights, but I do like the breezy mornings. 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

0: Hi, I'm Jason Wyom. 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Well, that is until we play them. It's not just about the songs either. 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

Are you musically curious? 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

0: have just the thing for you. 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

0: Louisiana, Duke Ellington, what's your guys' favorite place in the United States? I know most of you listeners are from Indiana, but I got to say a lot of people say Florida is probably one of their favorite spots to go. I honestly have never been to Hawaii, and I want to. Something about just the land and the volcanoes and the scenery of the ocean. I'd also wouldn't mind swimming with dolphins. But what's your guys' favorite place in the U.S.?
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0: foreign correspondent. Yellow Jackets, what a great song. I honestly thought that was pretty good. 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

0: Currently 79 degrees in Indianapolis with a low of 69. Taking a look at the weekend radar, my apologies, Friday, high of 82 with a chance of thunderstorms 80% with a low of 69. Saturday, of course, being the high of 87 with a low of 72. Isolated thunderstorms presence. And then rolling into Sunday, a high of 86 with a low of 69. But again, isolated thunderstorms as well. And then really just looking at the weekend radar, the 10-day radar, it looks like it's supposed to be raining on and off all next week. And I gotta say, fall rain, something about fall rain. I absolutely love rain in the fall. What about you guys? Stay tuned here on 88.7 WICR.
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0: Hey, I'm Cindy House. It's our annual 50-year throwback show. We'll do Joan, Joni, Janice, and Taj, also some jam grass music from that year, and we'll see what all the Canadians were up to in 1976. Hope you can join me this week on Bocally.
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0: Minor Blues, Kenny Barron. And guys, I do have to ask you this question. Are you guys having a great day? Because I'm having an amazing day. But what about you guys? Honestly, beautiful day. Rain definitely was on and off a little bit around the areas. So hopefully you guys were staying dry. But how was your guys' day today? I hope all of you guys were having a great one. And I hope we can make it better here on 88.7 WICR.
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0: Hi, I'm Jason Wyom. Join me and my partner in crime, The Todd, every Saturday night for a blast from the past here on 88.7 The Diamond. 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Well, that is until we play them. It's not just about the songs either. It's about the memories and stories that go with them. 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